That was our mystery music for this hour of film music. I'll let you know what it was at the end of the hour as we go on to the featured work, Music by Jan Kaczmarek. Beautiful contemplative music to Unfaithful from 2002, starring Richard Gere as Edward Sumner. His wife, Diane Lane, played Connie. Olivier Martinez was Paul Martel. And the story is basically, Connie has it all, at least so it seems. A husband who loves her, a great son, a beautiful home. But as she meets a handsome stranger, she becomes obsessed with him and decides she wants more. The affair ends, as you might expect, disastrously. Well, here's the score, and pull up a easy chair and enjoy the music by Jan Kaczmarek to Unfaithful.

0: We just heard the music to the film Unfaithful, the music by Jan Kaczmarek from 2002, starring Richard Gere, Diane Lane, Olivier Martinez, and Connie makes one big mistake that made three people very unhappy. The affair ending in tragedy. Well, to tell you about the film music we heard at the top of the hour, music by Alexander Desplat, The Tree of Life. We heard this cut called Circles from 2011. The Tree of Life is a very also contemplative is the word that comes to my mind. Nominated in 2012 for the Oscars, The Tree of Life was from 2011. It was nominated for Best Picture, Director, and Cinematography, starring Brad Pitt as Mr. O'Brien. Sean Penn is his son Jack as an adult. Jessica Chastain is Mrs. O'Brien. And it chronicles their life as directed by Terrence Malick. We go to Waco, Texas in 1956. Story follows the life of the oldest son in the family, Jack, who loses his younger brother at the age of 19 and is psychologically scarred. He reminisces about growing up with a strict father who he never understood, and he was frustrated by his lack of success, blaming his family. The Tree of Life, music by Alexander Desplat, was our mystery music. I'm Diana Blaze. I hope you enjoyed the music. I hope you can stay with WMNR, and I'd like to wish you a very good night.
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3: 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I'm Gary Girard, welcoming you for a program of music by Mozart, Beethoven, and American composer Anna Wiesner, performed by the Ballard A Quartet on June 9, 2024. 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Information at hamiltonbook.com. The first work we will hear is Mozart's String Quartet in D minor, Kochel 421, known as the Haydn. It is the second of Mozart's quartets dedicated to Haydn. It was composed in 1783.

That was Mozart's String Quartet in D minor, Kochel 421, and it was performed by the Ballerday Quartet during a concert on June 9, 2024, in Gordon Hall at Music Mountain. Next, a work of American composer Anna Wiesner, who was born in 1965. It's the 8 Lost Songs of Orlando Underground for Clarinet Quintet, and it was composed in 2019. The Ballerday Quartet is joined by clarinetist Oscar Espina Ruiz.

We heard a work of Anna Wiesner, The Eight Lost Songs of Orlando Underground for Clarinet Quintet. The Ballard A Quartet was joined by clarinetist Oscar Espina Ruiz in that performance at Music Mountain on June 9th, 2024. Now here's music by Beethoven, the String Quartet in F Major, Opus 59, No. 1, from the year 1806.

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The performers were Anne-Marie McDermott, piano, and the Escher String Quartet. The music was by Mrs. H.H.A. Beach, 1907 composition, the Piano Quintet. We've been hearing music by prominent American women composers, and one has sort of been a thread throughout, actually British-born, but later an American citizen, so we'll count her as one of our own. Rebecca Clark is her name. And here is a song of hers called Infant Joy. Text is by William Blake. And the performance is by Suzanne Mentzer, mezzo-soprano, with Craig Rutenberg, piano.

0: Suzanne Menzer, mezzo-soprano, Craig Rutenberg, piano, and a song by Rebecca Clark called Infant Joy.
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0: I have here a couple of pieces by the Swedish composer Hugo Alfvén, beginning with his First Love, played by Lars Roos.

pianist Lars Roos playing some music by the Swedish composer Hugo Alfvén. That was his, actually gave it an Italian title for some reason, Il Primo Amore, or First Love, a waltz from 1930. A symphonic poem by Hugo Alfvén, written in 1903, and I'm going to quote from the composer, speaking of this work, which is called A Legend of the Skerries, S-K-E-R-R-I-E-S, the archipelago of Stockholm, which he says appeared in his mind's eye, but this time in gloomy autumnal attire. Quoting the composer, I yearned to write an epos which would depict this nocturnal tragedy in storm and moonbeams above the straits and bays. Nemi Järvi leads the Royal Stockholm Philharmonic in this music of Hugo Alfvén.

Concertino 3 symphonic poem by the Swedish composer Hugo Alfvén called A Legend of the Skeries, referring to the archipelago of Stockholm, Royal Stockholm Philharmonic, conducted by Neeme Järvi. Ahead of us, we have some music of Robert Schumann and also a symphony by Samuel Wesley. Here's a bit of Bach from the Little Organ Book, a chorale prelude played by Murray Forbes Somerville.

Murray Forbes Somerville at the Flintrop Organ at Harvard University, and that organ chorale prelude from the Little Organ Book of Bach. This is music of Robert Schumann, we hear. This is a set of pieces called Fantasy Pieces, Fantasiestücke, for clarinet and piano, and a recording here made by the Icelandic clarinetist Einar Johannesson and pianist Martin Berkowski. Recording dating from 1987.

Einar Johannesson clarinet, Martin Berkowski piano, and the Fantasy Pieces by Robert Schumann. His Opus 73 said he wrote a few different sets of fantasy pieces. Now a change as we go to an English composer named Samuel Wesley. Familiar last name. His uncle, John Wesley, was the founder of Methodism. This is the Symphony No. 6 by Samuel Wesley, played by the Milton Keynes Chamber Orchestra, conducted by Hilary Wetton.

Music by a man who is sometimes called the English Mozart, Samuel Wesley, born just 10 years after Mozart. His Symphony No. 6 was performed by the Milton Keynes Chamber Orchestra. Hilary Devan Wetton, the director. And this is a etude for solo.

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1: I dare say one of the greatest symphonies ever composed is up ahead. It's the Symphony No. 41, the last by Mozart, the so-called Jupiter Symphony, on period instruments, I'll have it for you, with the English Baroque soloists and John Elliott Gardner. Some Russian music right now, and here is the very famous overture to the opera Ruslan and Lyudmila, the second of the two operas by Mikhail Glinka, after A Life for the Tsar. This is the Chicago Symphony, led by Fritz Reiner.

much-loved energetic music by Mikhail Glinka, the overture to his opera Ruslan and Nudmila. Performance by the Chicago Symphony and conductor Fritz Reiner. The great and influential pianist of the early 20th century, Alexander Scriabin, wrote a collection of 10 sonatas, groundbreaking works, particularly in the later ones. This is the middle of that set of sonatas by Scriabin, the sonata number 5 in F-sharp, a single movement work. It's performed by Stephen Huff.

0: composer far ahead of his time. Alexander Scriabin is his name, pianist composer from Russia. That was the piano sonata number 5 in F sharp, and Stephen Huff was the pianist.
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0: John Elliott Gardner is the conductor now. First, he leads the Monteverdi Choir in Salva Nos Domine, Save Us Lord, by Philippe Rogier.

Philippe Rogier wrote that Salva Nos Domine, and it was recorded by the Monteverdi Choir and John Elliott Gardner. In all the world of classical music, this is certainly one of the greatest masterpieces and symphonies. It is the last symphony of Mozart, the so-called Jupiter Symphony. He did not, by the way, give it that subtitle. It's thought that the man who brought Haydn to London, Johann Peter Salomon, gave it the subtitle. We're going to listen to a period instrument performance here. English Baroque soloists, John Elliott Gardner, conductor, and Mozart's Jupiter Symphony.

That was a performance by the English Baroque Soloists under the direction of John Elliott Gardner. That's a period instrument group bringing us the music of Mozart, which he wrote in 1788. He went on to live a few more years, but that ended up being the very last symphony that he composed. It's rather unusual because it's not known why he wrote those final three symphonies, these great masterpieces. Normally, one would expect to be paid for a commission or at least have a performance in mind, but not so with the late symphonies of Mozart. Symphony number 41 in C, subtitled the Jupiter Symphony. And as I mentioned before, we heard the piece, the subtitle given the work, it's thought, by Johann Peter Salomon, who approached Haydn and got him to go to London for the very successful part of his career at the end of his life. So one of the great masterpieces in the symphonic repertoire there, Mozart's Jupiter. Once again, English Baroque soloists, John Elliott Gardner. This time it's by Claudio Monteverdi, the Toccata, or Overture, to Orfeo.

0: L'Orfeo, which is one of the very first operas ever composed at the very beginning of the 17th century by Claudio Monteverdi. L'Orfeo on the Orpheus legend. John Elliott Gardner with the English Baroque Soloists.
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0: Some good things ahead for you. I'm Peter Vandegraaff. We will be listening to music from the Mendelssohn family, Felix and his sister Fanny Mendelssohn. Felix in just a few minutes with a very famous concert overture, and then a concerto by Carl Philipp Emanuel Bach. The work of Felix Mendelssohn just a few minutes away is the Fingal's Cave Overture. Here is the song from Ossian's Fingal, also reference to the Fingal's Cave in Scotland, by Johannes Brahms, as John Elliott Gardner conducts.

De Verdi Choir with a song from Ossian's Fingal by Brahms. Mendelssohn took a memorable trip to Scotland and wrote a number of pieces inspired by his stay there, including a musical picture, a concert overture, something of a symphonic poem, really, of a trip he took to the dramatic setting of Fingal's Cave in the Hebrides Islands. So here is the Hebrides, or Fingal's Cave, overture by Mendelssohn, with Ricardo Chailly conducting the Leipzig Gewandhaus Orchestra.

Leipzig Gewandhausorchestra, Ricardo Chailly, the conductor. That is the concert overture Hebrides or Fingal's Cave by Felix Mendelssohn. Here is a folk song from the Hebrides Islands called Sea Wandering, shown at William's Harp and Lisa Milne, soprano.

0: was Lisa Milne singing and Seanad Williams on the harp with Sea Wandering, a folk song from the Hebrides Islands.
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0: We heard that concert overture by Felix Mendelssohn. Here is a concert overture by his sister, Fanny Mendelssohn. She wrote this in 1830, simply called Overture. And the Women's Philharmonic is conducted here by Joanne Folletta.

That music by the elder sister of Felix Mendelssohn, Fanny Mendelssohn, her overture from 1830, Joanne Folletta and the Women's Philharmonic. Turning now to something else, this is a keyboard concerto by Carl Philipp Emanuel Bach, second son of Johann Sebastian Bach, period instrument performance here, with Miklos Spanyi playing on the fortepiano and an ensemble called Concerto Armonico.

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Speaking of Bach and the keyboard, here is Peter Jan Belder to perform the 13th of the three-part sinfonias of Bach.

0: 13th of the 15 three-part sinfonias by Johann Sebastian Bach, as recorded by harpsichordist Peter Jan Melder.
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1: This is a standalone Andante in C by Mozart with Lisa Bisnoziuk and the Academy of Ancient Music.

sounding like it might be a slow movement of a flute concerto, but actually it's a standalone Andante in C, Kirchhoff 315 of Mozart. Period instruments used there by Lisa Beznosiuk Flute and the Academy of Ancient Music, and the conductor was Christopher Hogwood. More Mozart later on. I'm Peter Van de Graaff, very happy to bring you this symphony by a 20th century Swedish composer named Dag Wirén. W-I-R-E-N, the last name is spelt. Symphony number 3 is what we hear, with the Norrköping Symphony and Thomas Dausgaard conducting.

Performance by the Norrköping Symphony, conducted by Thomas Dausgaard, and music by the 20th century Swedish composer, lived from 1905 to 1986, Dag Viren. That was his symphony number 3. Here's another symphony. It's actually by a woman who's a close friend of Mozart. She was a prominent singer and harpsichordist and composer of her time in Vienna. Her name is Mariana Martinez. She actually studied with Haydn. Here is her Symphony in C, played by the Women's Philharmonic, conducted by Joanne Filletta.

0: Joanne Folletta conducting the Women's Philharmonic in music by a woman who lived from 1744 to 1812, almost the exact dates of her teacher Joseph Haydn. Her name is Mariana Martinez. She was a close friend of Mozart. In fact, the two of them would often play piano duets together at Mozart's own insistence.
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0: And so let's turn to music of Mozart, a couple of keyboard works of his, and we begin with this very, very late keyboard piece called Eine kleine Gigue. Not Eine kleine Nachtmusik, but a little Gigue, which is inspired directly by Bach. And the pianist is Angela Hewitt.

Angela Hewitt, who has played music from many, many different eras and composers, something of a specialty of Bach, and that is Bach-inspired. It's Eine kleine Gig by Mozart. Here is a set of variations by Mozart, 12 variations in B-flat, and these are recorded by a forte pianist now, so a period instrument, Christian Bezuidenhout.

With that recording, we enter the sound world of Mozart himself, as he would have performed on an instrument much like that, a forte piano, a predecessor to the modern piano. A nice round Kirchhoff number of that piece, the Kirchhoff 500, so quite late music of Mozart. 12 variations in B-flats. Mozart wrote a lot of variations throughout his career. That recording from the Harmonia Mundi label was with Christian Besaudenhout, forte piano. Little March here by a contemporary of Mozart's, also active in Vienna at the time, and a Bohemian-born composer who made something of a specialty of writing for wind instruments, Johann Anton Kojeluch. And this is a performance by Consortium Classicum.

0: That was the music of Leopold Kosellucht, contemporary and acquaintance of Mozart, and A March, performed by members of Consortium Classicum.
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0: My name is Peter Van de Graaff. I'd like to play for you a couple of quartets by Verdi. He wrote a string quartet, and we will have that in just a little bit. But first, this quartet, very famous quartet, which comes from his opera Rigoletto, the

That was the quartet from the final act of Rigoletto by Giuseppe Verdi. The composer has several choices when they're stuck somewhere with nothing to do. Verdi decided to take advantage of a soprano's sickness while rehearsing Aida in Naples, and while away his time writing a chamber work, rather surprisingly for that great composer of opera. Here is the only string quartets by Giuseppe Verdi. It's recorded by the Vermeer Quartet.

We heard the Vermeer Quartet and the String Quartet in E minor by Giuseppe Verdi. Another great operatic composer from Italy, Giacomo Puccini, wrote some music for strings. He wrote a series of minuets in 1892, and here is the first of them, this time played by a full string orchestra, the Orchestra of Auvergne, and conductor Jean-Jacques Cantereau here.

Minuet number 1 of Puccini, the Auvergne Orchestra and Jean-Jacques Cantereau. Here is another minuet, as this takes us back into the Baroque, and we turn to music of Bach. From the Notebook for Anna Magdalena Bach, I should say that this is attributed to Bach anyway, Igor Kipnis plays this famous piece.

0: Many a young piano student or keyboard student plays that minuet in G minor from the Notebook for Anna Magdalena Bach. Igor Kipnis played it.
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0: This is Monica Huggett leading the ensemble Sonnerie as we listen to the orchestral suite number 1 by Bach.

That was the first of the orchestral suites by Johann Sebastian Bach with the Ensemble Sonnerie and conductor Monica Huggett. From another suite by Bach, this is a dance called a Courant, and it comes from the English suite number 4 of the 6 for keyboard by Bach. He wrote this for the harpsichord, played here on a modern piano by Francesco Tristano.

0: That comes from the fourth of the English Suites by Johann Sebastian Bach, the Courant Movement. Pianist Francesco Tristano.
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0: I'm Peter Van de Graaff. It's interesting how chance meetings of great minds can alter history. In the case of music history, and particularly nationalism, and particularly Norwegian nationalism, there were two composers who came together, Edvard Grieg and Richard Nordraak. And we're going to listen to music written by Grieg in honor of Richard Nordraak in just a little bit, a funeral march. But first we have this funeral march by American composer Amy Marcy Cheney Beach. She went by Mrs. H.H.A. Beach throughout her life.

from her recordings of old, the piano music of Amy Marcy Cheney Beach, Joanne Polk performing on the Arabesque label, that Funeral March by Mrs. H.H.A. Beach, which leads us into another funeral march. Early on in the career of Edvard Grieg, he was about 20 years old, he and a composer, Richard Nordrock, who was really much more than just a composer, met in Copenhagen. They struck up a friendship, and Nordrock was passionate about Norwegian folk music, and it instilled a love in Grieg. Now, very shortly thereafter, Grieg heard about Nordrock's early death, and he wrote this funeral march. Originally for piano, Grieg said that he wanted this played at his own funeral, by the way, orchestrated here by Johan Halvorsen. We listened to the London Symphony conducted by Per Dreyer.

Per Dreyer and the London Symphony, with that music by Edvard Grieg, the Funeral March, written in memory of his friend Richard Nordraak. This is another nationalistic Norwegian musician, Ole Bull, violinist, first and foremost, and we listen to his Mountain Vision. Henning Kragerud violin, Dala Sinfonietta, and conductor Bjarte Engeset.

That was Henning Kraggerud, soloing in A Mountain Vision by Norwegian violinist-composer Olli Boll. This is by another Boll, John Boll, from early England, his Dutch dance.

0: That was a performance by Alan Feinberg of The Dutch Dance by early English composer John Bull.
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0: Now one of the symphonies of Carl Nielsen. It is the Four Temperaments Symphony, after the four personality types. And Swedish symphony is led by Esa-Pekka Salonen.

The Swedish Radio Symphony, led by Esa-Pekka Salonen, in the Symphony No. 2, subtitled The Four Temperaments by Danish composer Carl Nielsen. This is an etude by 19th century German pianist composer Julius Schulhoff, played by Adrian Ruiz.

0: Pianist Adrian Ruiz performed that etude by Julius Schulhoff.
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2: Here's music on Morning Classics by Aronsky, Bach, and Boccherini, as well as a composer who's probably unfamiliar to you, Johannes Fredericus Gronemann, who was born in Germany in 1708 and eventually moved to the Netherlands. He and his brother, Johannes Albertus, were known for their Rococo flute music. Good morning. I'm Gary Girard. Glad you could join me. Let's begin with Gronemann's Sonata in E Minor. The transverse flutists are Jed Vance and Marion Moonen, with cellist Balázs Maté and harpsichordist Marcello Bussi.

Music for Early Morning by Johannes Fredericus Groneman, the Sonata in E Minor. We heard transverse flutist Jed Vance and Marion Moonen. The cellist was Balázs Máté with harpsichordist Marcello Bussi. Now a familiar cello suite by Johann Sebastian Bach. Janos Starker performs the suite number 1 in G major.

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0: Time for a Slavonic Serenade. Anton Arensky's Variations on a Theme by Tchaikovsky. Carrie Stratton leads the Moscow Symphony Orchestra.

From the year 1894, Arunsky's Variations on a Theme by Tchaikovsky. We heard the Moscow Symphony Orchestra. Now, music from the Baroque era by Luigi Boccherini, a notturno, duet for two violins. We'll hear Enrico Gatti and Emilio Morino.

0: Chamber music by Boccherini, Notturno, duet for two violins, Enrico Gatti and Emilio Marino, who are members of La Real Camera. Music on Morning Classics. 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
0: Good morning. Gary Gerard with you, and we have music by a very interesting mix of composers from Italy, Sweden, Spain, and America. This is Morning Classics, and we begin with Antonio Vivaldi and one of his flute concertos. This is the first of six flute concertos, Opus 10 by Vivaldi, published in the late 1720s. It's called La Tempesta di Mare, The Storm at Sea. Giving a musical impression of a storm was a popular theme in Baroque music. It's performed for us by I Musici with the flute soloist Severino Gaccelloni.

Well, I hope you enjoyed that flute concerto by Vivaldi. It was La Tempesta di Mare, the flute concerto in F from Opus 10. And we heard I Musici with flute soloist Severino Gazzaloni. Now a change of pace. This is a work of the romantic Swedish composer Nils Gatha. And it's his Symphony No. 4, which premiered in 1850. It has been described as the masterpiece among Gatha's symphonies, and its popularity in the 19th century is confirmed by the fact that by 1885, it had been played no less than 18 times at Gewandhaus concerts. Here's Nemi Järvi and the Stockholm Sinfonietta with Gatha's Symphony No. 4 in B-flat, Opus 20.

0: We've been listening to a symphony by Niels Gatha, the Symphony No. 4 in B-flat, Opus 20, and it was Nemijärvi conducting the Stockholm Sinfonietta in that performance. 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
0: A violin concerto by Samuel Barber will be coming up after we hear music by Gaspar Sanz. He was a Spanish composer, guitarist, organist, and priest born in 1640. His compositions provide some of the most important examples of popular Spanish Baroque music for the guitar. We'll hear works from his Suite Española, first Espanoleta 1 and 2, and then Canarios. It's a performance by Narciso Yepes.

Wonderful music to start your day by Gaspar Sanz. From his suite Española, we heard Espanoleta 1 and 2 and Canarios, performed by Narciso Yepes. Let's turn to Samuel Barber now. He remained one of America's most popular composers throughout a long career, and this is his only violin concerto, Opus 14. Yoel Levy conducts the Atlanta Symphony Orchestra, and the violinist is Robert McDuffie.

0: Samuel Barber's Violin Concerto was performed by Yoel Levy and the Atlanta Symphony Orchestra. The violinist was Robert McDuffie. Baroque and Beyond, we bring you a wide variety of classical music. I'm Gary Girard. Thanks for listening.
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0: Good morning. We have beautiful classical music coming up for you on Morning Classics. Gary Girard welcoming you for the Capriccio Espagnol, a familiar work of Rimsky-Korsakov, two studies for orchestra, music of Sir Arthur Bliss. And we'll hear a work for the piano, Franz Liszt's Polonaise Brillante, and one of Francesco Rossetti's symphonies. Here's the Capriccio Espagnol, Opus 34 by Rimsky-Korsakov, from the year 1887. Tchaikovsky, who saw the score before the work's premiere, handed a letter to Rimsky-Korsakov with this declaration: "Your Spanish Capriccio is a colossal masterpiece of instrumentation, and you may regard yourself as the greatest master of the present day. Here's a performance by David Zinman and the Rotterdam Philharmonic Orchestra."

Well, there we heard a familiar work of Rimsky-Korsakov, his Capriccio Español. David Zinman conducted the Rotterdam Philharmonic Orchestra in that performance. We'll have a Polonaise by Franz Liszt in a little while. Meantime, it's a work of Sir Arthur Bliss, who was an English composer and conductor born in 1891, and his musical training was cut short by the First World War, during which he served in the army. In the post-war years, he quickly became known as an unconventional and modernist composer. But within the decade, he began to display a more traditional and romantic side in his music. This is a work from the early 1920s. It's Two Studies for Orchestra, Opus 16. David Lloyd Jones conducts the English Northern Philharmonia, and the cellist is Timothy Hugh.

0: Music by Sir Arthur Bliss for you on Morning Classics, Two Studies for Orchestra. David Lloyd-Jones conducted the English Northern Philharmonia, and the cello soloist was Timothy Hugh. 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
0: Let's hear a work of Franz Liszt, performed by pianist Jenő Jandó and the Budapest Symphony Orchestra. Liszt made a delightful arrangement of Weber's Opus 72 Polonaise Brillante. He begins with an introduction derived from Weber's own introduction to his Grand Polonaise, Opus 21, and continues with 40 bars of fantasy upon themes of the Polonaise, which is to come.

I hope you enjoyed that music of Franz Liszt, an arrangement of Weber's Opus 72, Polonaise Brillante. The pianist was Daniel Yando, and we heard the Budapest Symphony Orchestra in that performance. Here's a work of Francesco Rossetti, who was born in an earlier era than our other three composers, and we have one of his symphonies. This is the Symphony in E-flat, performed for us by Concerto Cologne.

0: Beautiful Music to Start Your Day by Francesco Rossetti. His symphony in E-flat was performed by Concerto Cologne. If you had classical music in mind, then you came to the right place. It's Morning Classics. I'm Gary Girard. Thanks so much for joining us today.
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A very good morning and welcome to Thursday Morning Classics here from Fine Arts Radio in Monroe, Connecticut. And we started off with a little bit of a taste of music by Jean-Joseph Mouret. We all know it as the Masterpiece Theater theme. In fact, it comes off a CD called The Mobile Masterpiece Theater Original Music and Soundtracks. That in this particular case, we heard an unnamed ensemble on the Delos label play that Rondo theme from the concerto by Mouret. Let's continue with music and hear one of the favorite concert pieces penned by Peter Tchaikovsky. This is his Capriccio Italien. It's Opus 45, and in this recording you'll hear the Slovak Philharmonic Orchestra conducted by Bystrik Resup.

Music by Tchaikovsky for this hour of Thursday morning classics. That was the Capriccio Italien, his opus 45. And in that performance, we heard Bystrik Rasuka conducting the Slovak Philharmonic Orchestra. Now we need to turn to music of Haydn. This is one of the wonderful piano trios recorded by the Beaux-Arts Trio. This is Hoboken Listing 1541, and we will hear the artistry of pianist Menachem Pressler, violinist Isidore Cohen, and cellist Bernard Greenhouse. Haydn's Piano Trio, number 7.

0: As usual, an exquisite performance of Haydn by the Bozart Trio. That was the piano trio, Hoboken Listing 1541 in G major, also known as number 7.
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0: Music now by Engelbert Humperdinck, of course, magnificently famous for his opera Hansel and Gretel. He wrote some tone poems. We're going to hear one of them in the early part of the 20th century, from 1905 to 1907. He wrote incidental music to Shakespeare's plays, including A Winter's Tale, Merchant of Venice, The Tempest, and As You Like It. And those compositions pleased him and his audiences, so he composed and arranged a couple of suites after those compositions. They're called Shakespeare Suites 1 and 2, and we're going to hear the suite number 2 in 7 short movements, played by the Bamberg Symphony with Carl Anton Rickenbacker on the podium. Shakespeare's Suite No. 2 by Engelbert Humperdinck.

0: That was the music of Engelbert Humperdinck this morning from one of his symphonic poems for orchestra, written in the early part of the 20th century, the Shakespeare Suite No. 2. We heard a performance by the Bamberg Symphony Orchestra, conducted by Carl Anton Rickenbacker.
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0: And welcome back to Thursday Morning Classics. Our tradition at this hour on Thursday Morning Classics to turn to the choral music of Johann Sebastian Bach. We are going to have three motets performed for you today. These are sacred motets that were written in the 1720s and early 1730s. The first is Lobet den Herrn, Praise the Lord, All Ye Nations. BWV is 230. Then Come Jesus Come, which is 229. And Sing to the Lord a New Song, Singet den Herr, BWV 225. These three sacred motets will be performed for us now by the Ensemble Vocal de Luzon, the vocal ensemble of Luzon, Switzerland. Here is Michel Corbeau's music by J.S. Bach.

0: three lovely Bach motets, courtesy of the ensemble from Switzerland. We heard Praise the Lord, All Ye Nations, Come, Jesus, Come, and Sing to the Lord a New Song. Ensemble Vocal de Lausanne was conducted by Michael Corbos on that recording on the Brilliant compact disc label.
1: The Monroe Summer Orchestra is seeking additional string players for its summer concert series. The community orchestra is volunteer-based, including seasoned professionals, hobbyists, students, and adults who have returned to music after a hiatus. Rehearsals are Mondays, 7 to 9 p.m., June 1st through July 20th. Dress rehearsal is July 24th, 7 to 9 p.m., and the concert is Sunday, July 26th at 3 p.m. For more information, go to the website monroectorchestra.org.
0: Now some music for keyboard. We're going to hear Jerome Rose from a CD where he plays a number of the works of Franz Liszt. This is from a collection called the Transcendental Etudes. It's a group of 12 different short pieces, and we'll hear the penultimate one here. This is number 11. It is entitled Harmonie du Soir. So let's listen to Jerome Rose playing Liszt.

Wonderful keyboard work there by pianist Jerome Rose as he played for us a piece called Harmonie du Soir, part of the Transcendental Etudes of Franz Liszt. Well, next on Thursday Morning Classics, we turn to a symphonic work by the Swiss composer Arthur Honegger. Arthur Honegger, who was born Oscar Arthur Honegger, although he never used his first name, was born in March of 1892 and lived until 1955. He spent most of his life in Paris, especially since in World War II he wanted to avoid entanglements in the Nazi regime. And he was a member of that famous group of composers known in Paris as Les Six. Let's hear the First Symphony of Honegger. The performance here is by the Toulouse Capital Orchestra, directed by Michel Plasson. The Symphony No. 1 by Swiss composer Arthur Honegger.

0: That was the First Symphony by Arthur Honegger, the Swiss composer, and it was performed with Michel Plasson leading the Toulouse Capital Orchestra. Well, right after our break, we'll have some organ music here on Thursday Morning Classics.
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the House of the Arts in Sekszárd in the country of Hungary. This 1992 recording by Janos Sebastian, organist. And we're going to hear a work of a composer I don't believe I've played before, the Italian organist, composer, and teacher, Marco Enrico Bossi, B-O-S-S-I. Bossi lived from 1861 to 1925. Born into a musical family, he became the director at the young age of 20 of the Como Cathedral, after having been trained in Bologna and Milan, including compositional training by Ponchielli, the famous opera composer. He came to the United States on a trip in 1924. He played at the massive organ, which was then the biggest pipe organ in the world. And on the trip on the way home, he took ill at sea and passed away at the age of 64. Two pieces by Marco Bossi, the Scherzo in G minor and a Pastorale, played on the House of the Arts organ in Hungary by Janos Sebastian.

Janos Sebastian was the organist at the House of the Arts in Sekszárd, Hungary, in that recording of two short works by Marco Bossi, the Scherzo in G minor and Pastorale. It's our organ loft for today. Hope you enjoyed that. Moving on with music, and we'll turn to a piece by Hubert Parry. Sir Charles Hubert H. Parry lived from 1848 to 1918. Very famous for the music behind what many call the real national anthem of England, which is called Jerusalem. We're going to hear an English suite by Parry that was written in the early part of the 20th century. In this performance of an English suite, we will hear the Philharmonia Orchestra, conducted by one of my favorite Englishmen, Mr. William Boughton. Music of Hubert Parry.

0: one of the many lovely production results of William Boughton's association with the Nimbus Records label from a two-CD set called Spirit of England 2. We've just heard An English Suite by Sir Charles Hubert H. Parry. Parry actually started some of the melodic ideas for this piece before World War I, or rather at the beginning of World War I, but it was left incomplete, and when he died in 1980, this piece was picked up by an assistant of Parry by the name of Emily Damond. She added some of the missing pieces, and the premiere performance was given at Queen's Hall in 1922, part of the Proms there, conducted by Sir Henry Wood. Music of Hubert Parry, conducted by William Boughton.
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0: We'll change things up and hear a work by a Finnish composer who lived from 1775 to 1838, so he was kind of a contemporary of Beethoven. His name is Bernhard Henrik Krusell, C-R-U-S-E-L-L, born in Finland into a poor family. He really, they couldn't even afford to send him to school or buy school supplies, so he learned the basics of playing the clarinet from a military band musician in a nearby town, and he followed that track and became the clarinetist for a regiment in Helsinki that then was transferred to Stockholm, where he remained in that role as clarinetist, later for the opera orchestra in Stockholm for 40 years. Bernhard Krusell, and we're going to hear one of several clarinet concerti that he wrote. This is the concerto in B-flat major. It's marked Opus 11 in three movements. And we'll hear the Finnish Radio Symphony Orchestra, directed by Sakari Oramo, and the clarinet soloist is Kari Kriku. Music by Bernhard Henrik Krusell.

one of the clarinet concerti by Bernhard Crusell, the Finnish composer who lived from 1775 to 1838. That was in B-flat major, his opus 11. It was played for us by the Finnish Radio Symphony Orchestra, conducted by Sakari Aramo, and the clarinet soloist is Kari Kriku.

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2: And welcome back to Thursday Morning Classics, our final hour together. I'm Parker Prout, and happy to be sharing the music with you today. We now turn to our feature work for this hour, which is the Symphony No. 5 in D minor by Dmitri Shostakovich. This work was composed in 1937, and it was first performed at the end of that year in November in Leningrad by the Leningrad Philharmonic Orchestra under the direction of Yevgeny Mravinsky. The premiere of this was a huge success, and it is said that that premiere performance received a standing ovation that lasted over an hour. This work is one of the finest examples of 20th century orchestration in the literature during that period. It's a favorite of many of my colleagues here at the station, and it's something that I've listened to since I was young and really enjoy hearing it periodically. The Symphony No. 5 is in four movements. It is his Opus 47, that is Dmitri Shostakovich. Shostakovich lived from 1906 to 1975. In this performance, we're going to hear the Cleveland Orchestra conducted by Lauren Mazel. Here is the Symphony No. 5 by Dmitri Shostakovich.

0: one of those symphonies that I usually intend to label mighty. What a piece of music. The four-movement Symphony No. 5, Opus 47, by Dmitri Shostakovich. That recording featured the Cleveland Orchestra, conducted by Lauren Mazel.
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0: Many of you know that the multi-talented cellist Yo-Yo Ma is a supporter and a performer of many different genres of music. And his Silk Road Ensemble, which he formed at Tanglewood, features music from the Middle East and Asia in performance. And if you ever have the opportunity to hear the Silk Road Ensemble, especially when Yo-Yo is playing with them, it is a concert treat that you'll never forget. Yo-Yo put together a CD with a wonderful warm embrace of the country of Brazil. It's called Obrigado Brasil, or Thank You Brazil, and it conveys his great love for Brazilian music. We're going to hear an excerpt from that CD featuring Yo-Yo Ma on cello, Paquito de Rivera on clarinet, and Romero Lumambo on guitar. It's called Doce de Coco, which is defined as a coconut candy, but also means sweetheart or sweetie in dialectic Brazilian. So here is Doce de Coco, written by Jaco de Bandolim and arranged by Joe Calandrelli, featuring Yo-Yo Ma, Paquito Rivera, and Romero Lumambo.

0: A lovely tune indeed, written by Jaco de Bandolim, and it's called Doce de Coco, sweetie or sweetheart Brazilian. We heard Paquito Rivera, clarinetist, Romero Lumambo on guitar, and Yo-Yo Ma was the cellist. Well, that's it for Thursday Morning Classics. It was my pleasure and privilege to be with you, sharing music here on Fine Arts Radio. This is Parker Prout. I hope you enjoyed the program today. Stay tuned for more great music right after the break here on Fine Arts Radio.
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Good afternoon. This is Jennifer Barron greeting you this afternoon on WMNR Fine Arts Radio. I began my broadcast this afternoon with music of Anton Orensky. That was his Egyptian Nights, the Overture. It was composed in 1900 by Orensky, who was a pupil of Rimsky-Korsakov, and he was a teacher, that is, Orensky, was a teacher of Rachmaninoff and Scriabin, among others. This was written as a ballet, and it was staged by the Mariinsky Theater in 1908 with choreography by Fokine, and a story was based on Pushkin. I won't tell you the story, it's rather silly. Dmitry Yablonsky led the Moscow Symphony Orchestra. Next up, I have music of Howard Hanson. This is Bold Island Suite. It was commissioned by the Cleveland Orchestra in 1969, and it was inspired by Hanson's annual summer retreat to an island that's 2 miles offshore from Stonington, Maine. The sections are labeled Birds of the Sea, Summer Seascape, and God in Nature. We hear a performance of the synth-

0: A really lovely piece that was by American composer Howard Hanson. That was Bold Island Suite, commissioned by the Cleveland Orchestra in 1961. We heard a performance today by the Cincinnati Pops Orchestra, led by Eric Kunzel. And the three movements were titled Birds of the Sea, Summer Seascape, and the last one, God in Nature.
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0: I'm going to move on now to music of Camille Saint-Saëns. This is his Piano Concerto No. 2 in G minor, Opus 22. It was composed in 1868 and premiered in Paris with Saint-Saëns himself as soloist. It was not initially successful, but now is probably his most popular piano concerto. Jean-Philippe Collard is our pianist today, with André Previn and the Royal Philharmonic Orchestra.

0: That was such fun. The sparkling piano passage work was just wonderful. We heard Jean-Philippe Collard on the piano, a French pianist born in 1947, I think it was. We heard Camille Saint-Saëns Piano Concerto No. 2 in G minor, Opus 22, and that was premiered in 1868 by Saint-Saëns himself. So that was Jean-Philippe Collard on the piano with André Previn and the Royal Philharmonic Orchestra. And Jean-Philippe Collard is known for his association with the French piano repertoire, especially the piano concertos, especially of Saint-Saëns. So lots of fun there. I'm going to have a quick station break, and after that I will be back with music of George Frideric Handel.
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0: And welcome back to Afternoon Classics here on WMNR. I'm your host this afternoon, Jennifer Barron. I'm going to start off this hour with music of George Frideric Handel, his Concerto for Oboe, Strings, and Basso Continuo in B-flat, HWV 302A. We're not sure when this concerto was written, but it was published in 1740. Handel admired the Dutch oboist Jean Christian Kitsch and may have written it specifically for him. Our oboist is the much-admired Hans Holliger, joined by Raymond Lepard and the English Chamber Orchestra.

We've just been enjoying music of George Frederick Handel. That was his lovely concerto for oboe, strings, and basso continuo in B-flat, HWV 302A. We heard the wonderful oboist Hans Holliger, joined by Raymond Lepard and the English Chamber Orchestra. Next up, I have music of Claude Debussy, two arabesques. These are early works by Debussy written for the piano originally, but orchestrated by a Mr. Mouton. I can't find anything about Mr. Mouton. I've tried Googling and I can get no information. But these two piano works are considered the beginning of Debussy's mature pieces, and they are important in the development of music in the 20th century. We hear Geoffrey Simon conducting the Philharmonia.

0: That was really a lovely orchestration of that piano piece by Claude Debussy. Two arabesques. It was orchestrated by Monsieur Mouton, who I can't find any information about. And we heard a performance by Jeffrey Simon conducting the Philharmonia.
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0: And welcome back to WMNR Fine Arts Radio Afternoon Classics. I'm going to turn now to music of Sergei Prokofiev. This is his ballet suite, The Prodigal Son, and it's not actually a suite, it's the entire ballet. It's Opus 46. It was commissioned by Diaghilev for Ballet Russe, and this piece was composed in 1928, and it was the final new production for Diaghilev's Ballet Russe before Diaghilev's death and the dissolution of the company. However, the person who did the production, who choreographed it, happened to be George Balanchine, and he brought that ballet with him to New York City Ballet. So if you've gone to City Ballet and seen The Prodigal Son, you have seen the original choreography from Ballet Russe and from Balanchine. The sets and costumes were by Georges Rouault, the famous artist. Today, Neeme Järvi leads the Scottish National Orchestra. So music of The Prodigal Son by Sergei Prokofiev.

0: Can you imagine how exciting it must have been to be in Paris in the 1920s? This was when this music, which is by Sergei Prokofiev, was written, and the ballet was produced by Ballet Russe. This is The Prodigal Son, Opus 46. It was commissioned by Diaghilev for Ballet Russe, and it was choreographed by Georges Balanchine, and the costumes and sets were by Georges Rouault, the artist, wonderful artist, and it was all done in premiered in 1928. But can you imagine how exciting, how bubbling the art scene must have been in that era? It just blows my mind to think about it. We heard a performance today by Nemi Järvi and the Scottish National Orchestra. Oh, and the ballet, The Prodigal Son, is still performed with the Balanchine choreography by New York City Ballet. So if you liked the music, it's really worth seeing. The ballet is so striking, still performed by New York City Ballet to this day. Well, I'm going to take a quick station identification break, and when I come back, I have wonderful music by Tchaikovsky and then Bach. So stay with me and enjoy this wonderful music.
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0: And welcome back to Afternoon Classics here on WMNR Fine Arts Radio. I'm your host this afternoon, Jennifer Barron. I have music now of Peter Ilyich Tchaikovsky. This is his trio for piano, violin, and cello in A minor, Opus 50. It was composed as a tribute to Tchaikovsky's strong advocate, Nikolai Rubinstein. Rubinstein was director of the Moscow Conservatory and a splendid pianist. This trio was completed in 1882. Our performers today are Martha Argerich on the piano, Gidon Kramer on the violin, and Misha Majsky on the cello.

0: We've just been listening to a live performance, as you can judge, of Peter Ilyich Tchaikovsky's Trio for Piano, Violin, and Cello in A Minor, Opus 50. And we heard a performance today of Martha Argerich on the piano, Gidon Kremer on the violin, and Misha Majsky on the cello. And a wonderful performance.
1: This week on the Broadway Songbook, we're celebrating the Tony Awards with songs from five of the nominated musicals, including Schmigadoon, The Lost Boys, Titanic, and Ragtime. This is Fred Albert. I hope you'll join me for this special Tony preview Saturday at 3:30 p.m. here on WMNR.
0: I'm going to move on now to music of Johann Sebastian Bach. This is a chorus from his Cantata 140, which is Wachet auf. And the name of the chorus is Wachet auf, ruft uns die Stimme, or awake, cries the voice, or voice cries. This cantata was first performed in 1731, and the melody is based on a hymn by Philip Nicolai, who lived from 1556 to 1608. Bach's Cantata 140 is one of his best known, and this particular chorus is one of the most popular sacred choruses. Today we hear the Monteverdi Choir performing with John Eliot Gardner leading the English Baroque soloists.

Can you imagine a world without Bach, at least Bach choruses? When we were growing up in the 50s and 60s, Bach was had already been rediscovered and was becoming very well known and popular. And so I grew up singing Bach in all of the choruses that I was in. And I can't imagine having no Bach, but going 20 years, 30 years, 50 years back, Bach was practically unknown, and it's amazing to me to think how changed that is now. Anyway, that was Johann Sebastian Bach's Cantata 140, Wachet auf, ruft uns die Stimme, and that was performed by the Monteverdi Choir today with John Elliott Gardner leading the English Baroque soloists. Well, we have just a couple of minutes left, so I thought I would stick in a little short piece that is such fun and always too short to program it all on its own. This is by Henry Mancini, and it's from the movie The Molly Maguires, and it's the Penny Whistle Jig, performed by the National Philharmonic Orchestra, and Henry Mancini is the conductor.

I can't believe that I forgot to tell you that that was James Galway on the flute. He's right on the cover of the CD. So it was James Galway on the flute playing Henry Mancini's from the movie Molly Maguires with the National Philharmonic Orchestra conducted by Henry Mancini. Well, that's it for my broadcast today. I very much enjoyed bringing you the wonderful music that we have and always sharing it. It is such a joy. So I will be with you next week, and in the meantime, stay happy and healthy.

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2: Beatrice Askin here once again, inviting you to enjoy more music on WMNR Fine Arts Radio. The English composer Frederick Curzon was a composer of what we call light music. He was so good at it that he was asked by Mr. Hawks of the publishing firm of Boosey & Hawks to head their light music department, and he did so for many years. Here is a miniature overture called Punchinello by Curzon, and it's performed for us by the Czechoslovak Radio Symphony Orchestra, directed by Adrian Leeper.

Czechoslovak Radio Symphony Orchestra, conducted by Adrian Leeper. Donald Tovey began composing at the tender age of 8. His musical career began as a pianist, and he played as a pianist with the Joachim String Quartet until 1914. But actually, his essays are considered his most valuable contribution to music, creating new standards in English writing about music. And today we're going to hear his piano concerto, which he himself performed in 1903 under the conductorship of Henry Wood. And then he repeated the performance again in 1906 under the baton of Hans Richter. In today's recording, Stephen Osborne is the solo pianist with the BBC Scottish Symphony Orchestra. Martin Brabbins is conducting.

0: Stephen Osborne was the piano soloist with the BBC Scottish Symphony Orchestra, led by Martin Brabbins, in this performance of Sir Donald Tovey's Piano Concerto in A Major, Opus 15.
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0: Now get out your dancing slippers. Music by Johann Strauss is coming up. I'm Beatrice Askin, and here is the Emperor Waltz by Johann Strauss Jr., performed for us by the Min Ensemblette.

The members of the Min Ensemblette brought us Johann Strauss's Emperor Waltz. Now, one of the six quartets that comprise Franz Joseph Haydn's Opus 76. Here is number 6, performed for us by the Aeolian String Quartet.

0: We've been listening to the String Quartet, Opus 76, Number 6, by Franz Joseph Haydn, and it was performed for us by the Aeolian String Quartet.
1: Friday morning and Saturday afternoon classics this week will feature new recordings of works by Haydn, Schubert, his majestic string quintet, Prokofiev, contemporary composers Jocelyn Morlock, Jennifer Higdon, and Hugh Watkins, and others. Plus, I'll keep you abreast of concerts in the region, including pianist Benjamin Hockman and friends from the Metropolitan Opera Orchestra opening the season at Music Mountain in Falls Village, Connecticut. 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
0: In 1947, Richard Strauss was in Switzerland, and it was here that he heard the first performances of his duet concertino in Zurich and Montreux. And this was 2 years before his death. The legend has it that while he was on his deathbed, he remarked to his daughter-in-law, "Dying is just as I composed it in Death and Transfiguration." Well, here is the duet concertino performed for us by the Los Angeles Chamber Orchestra, conducted by Gerard Schwartz, and featuring clarinetist David Schifrin and bassoonist Kenneth Munday.

0: The duet concertino by Richard Strauss was played by the Los Angeles Chamber Orchestra under the baton of Gerard Schwartz, with soloists David Schifrin, clarinet, and Kenneth Munday, bassoon. And I hope you'll stay tuned for more music, because WMNR is on 24 hours a day with wonderful music. Do stay tuned. I'm Beatrice Askin, signing off for now.
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funny is that piece comes toward the end, and the player comes down into his lowest register, that you are certain that it is indeed a cellist to whom you've been listening all this time. It starts so high, it could be in the violin or viola register. It is a very rich sound, though. I guess that might be a giveaway. Beautiful piece for solo cello and impromptu, played by Stephen Honigberg very nicely. Music of the Austrian composer Ernst Toch. Hello there, and welcome to Exploring Music. It's Bill McLaughlin here. This week, our program is called Strangers in a Strange Land. We're telling the story of the remarkable people who came to this country, the United States, in the 1930s and 40s. They were fleeing fascism. All sorts of people came. Ordinary people, scientific geniuses like Einstein and Thomas Mann, the great novelist, and so many musicians. That's who we're concentrating on this week. This beautiful piece comes from the Austrian composer Ernst Toch, who was born in Leopoldstadt. It's a neighborhood in Vienna in 1887. And I'm reading now from an encyclopedia article which says that Toch was born into a family of humble Jewish leather dealers. Oh boy, they took good care of their kids' education, because he studied philosophy at the University of Vienna, medicine at Heidelberg, music at the Hoch Conservatory in Frankfurt, and became one of the best pianists on the scene as a concert pianist in the years before the First World War. Toch served in the German army for 4 years during the First World War, and after the war, returned to the famous conservatory in Mannheim to teach there. I think he would have stayed there very happily for the end of his life until in the mid-30s, here comes Hitler and Goebbels and the gang. So he went into exile, at first to Paris, then to London, where he wrote some film scores. In 1935, Toch accepted an invitation from the New School for Social Research in New York. He spent some time at the New School and then took some old advice. Go west, young man. Well, Toch wasn't exactly young in 1935, but he did go west to Hollywood, where he had some success as a film composer and also met some wonderful West Coast musicians, also emigres. Let's hear a movement of a divertimento which Toch composed for Yasha Heifetz and Gregor Piatigorsky, two more emigres living in L.A. Here's music once again of Ernst Toch, the adagio of his divertimento.

That's music of Ernst Toch, played by two giants of the time. Yasha Heifetz was the violinist, and Gregor Piatigorsky playing the slow movement of his Divertimento. Ernst Toch spent some time teaching at the University of Southern California, also taught for a while at Harvard, and in 1950 started to write symphonies. He wrote a total of seven of them, and the third one won a Pulitzer Prize. Bravo to Ernst Toch, and thanks for being part of our show today. Now let's meet another of these strangers in a strange land, the wonderful Italian composer Mario Castelnuovo Tedesco. I love that name. Who was born in 1895, let's see, in Florence. But his family was particularly connected with Siena. They had been there for a long, long time, back to the time of Columbus and the time that the Jews were invited to leave Spain. The Sephardic Jews were kicked out by Ferdinand and Isabel in 1492, and they found refuge in Tuscany. Mario got very good lessons as a youth. He came to the attention of the composer and pianist Alfredo Casello. It wasn't long before he met the great Spanish guitarist Andres Segovia. And Castelnuovo Tedesco was actually a pianist up to that time, but he did write a lot of music for Segovia. Let's hear two movements of a guitar concerto with Andres Segovia as soloist. This is the first and third movements now of a guitar concerto number one. So here's guitarist Andres Segovia playing music of Mario Castelnuovo Tedesco.

That was the great guitarist Andres Segovia playing the first guitar concerto, of which there were several, by Mario Castelnuovo Tedesco. He was a natural musician. He wrote such graceful music. Let's hear some more from Castelnuovo Tedesco. Here from a set called Dances for Love's Labor's Lost, we'll hear the Sarabande for the King of Navarre.

The Sarabande for the King of Navarre, music of Mario Castelnuovo Tedesco. Castelnuovo Tedesco was very busy through the 1920s and 30s in Italy and all over Europe, for that matter. But then the Italian government promulgated Italian racial laws, and now the music of Castelnuovo Tedesco was banned from the radio, and performances of his work were canceled. He wrote to Arturo Toscanini and to the great violinist Yasha Heifetz explaining his plight, and both responded with support. In fact, Heifetz set up the paperwork to sponsor Castelnuovo as an immigrant to the United States, and he left Italy in 1939 and settled in L.A. He worked on so many films, over 200 films over the next years, and he taught pretty much all of the young composers in Hollywood. He was a delightful human being from all accounts, and his pupils included, well, Henry Mancini at the start, John Williams at the end, and just about everybody who was going to be anything in Hollywood over the next years. We're going to hear one more short piece now, kind of a Valentine. The pianist is Emmanuel Bay, and once again, it's Yasha Heifetz playing music called Sea Murmurs.

0: Lovely. Yasha Heifetz playing Sea Murmurs, music of Mario Castelnuovo Tedesco. Lovely short piece. You're tuned into Exploring Music, and this week our theme is Strangers in a Strange Land. We are listening to the riches brought to us by those composers who came to America in the 1930s and 40s to flee fascism and had such a powerful, positive effect on music making in America. Drop us a line. Let us know how you like this show. And suggest some more topics, if you please. 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
0: Now let's turn to the music of Erich Wolfgang Korngold, one of the great Hollywood composers, who was actually born in Vienna. Let's just hear the main title of The Seahawk, and then we'll talk a little bit more about Korngold. Here's Andre Previn with the London Symphony Orchestra, the main title of an Errol Flynn picture from 1936 called The Seahawk.

Man, that is primetime classic golden age of Hollywood music, isn't it? That's the main title of a film called The Seahawk, which was made in 1936. The composer, one Erich Wolfgang Korngold. And this was a film which featured the latest heartthrob on the scene, Errol Flynn, who was taken over from Douglas Fairbanks. They collaborated on so many pictures together. We just heard the opening titles of The Seahawk. A year later came one of the great classics, Robin Hood. Wonderful stuff from Erich Wolfgang Korngold. So who is this guy? Well, to begin with, he was the biggest prodigy in Vienna during the early years of the 20th century. So much so that Gustav Mahler, a great composer, also music director of the Imperial Opera, heard his music when he was still in short pants, not even 10 years old, and said, "This boy is a genius." Korngold had a very successful career as a composer of opera, even at his early age. His opera called Die Totenstadt, The Dead City, terrific hit in Hamburg, Cologne. And then as time rolled along, here came the rise of fascism in Germany and Austria. The great director, Max Reinhardt, spoke to Korngold and said, "Look, my friend, you got to come to the U.S. First of all, it's going to be safer. You're going to be glad that you've come here. But most of all, I need you here right away," this is 1934, "to compose a score for my direction of A Midsummer Night's Dream," which was very well received by the critics. And that opened up a fantastic career for Erich Wolfgang Korngold. Let's hear some more music from this picture, The Seahawk. Okay, if your star is Errol Flynn, you got to give him some feats of daring do, which are going to need some wild music to accompany them. So we're going to hear two duel scenes put together, and then the finale, which is simply called Freedom.

Yeah, and that is Hollywood at its best, in that era at least, 1936. Music from the Seahawk, music of Erich Wolfgang Korngold. Once again, Andre Previn conducting the London Symphony Orchestra. So Korngold prospered in Hollywood, drawing upon his background, which was very rich. I'm reading now from a critic who says, Korngold brings together Wagnerian leitmotif, the orchestral virtuosity of Richard Strauss, the delicacy and broad melodic sweep of Puccini, and the long line development of Gustav Mahler. And that's a wonderful combination of colors and emotions to bring to the big screen. But we're going to close now with two beautiful movements from a violin concerto which he composed for, yes, Yasha Heifetz once again. Sitting in for Yasha Heifetz today, we have the wonderful Anne-Sophie Mutter, with her husband, then-husband, Andre Previn, conducting the London Symphony Orchestra. Here are the first and third movements of Erich Wolfgang Korngold's Violin Concerto in D Major.

0: the first and third movements of Eric Wolfgang Korngold's beautiful violin concerto, which he made for Yasha Heifetz, played here remarkably beautifully by Anne-Sophie Mutter with André Previn conducting the London Symphony Orchestra. And that's all the time we can fit in for music today. But we have a great finale for tomorrow, music of Kurt Weill, or Kurt Weill, as he insisted on calling himself after he came to America and became very American. And don't go anywhere too soon right now, because there's more beautiful music coming up. So listen as long as you can, and I'll meet you back here tomorrow. Exploring Music is produced by Sidney Gillard at WFMT in Chicago and produced and engineered by Bill Sigmund at Digital Island Studios here in New York City. Our production assistants are Ella Pinsloop, Eric Opland, Adela Skoronsky, and Weston Williams. Rebecca Neistat is the WFMT production and syndication manager. 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I'm Bill McLaughlin. 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
3: Welcome to Classics for Kids. I'm Naomi Lewin. I'm sure you look forward to your birthday every year, and you know exactly when it is. These days, birthdays are very carefully recorded, but that wasn't always true. No one knows exactly what day or year Scott Joplin was born.

The first time Scott Joplin's name shows up is in the 1870 census. The census is the official headcount that the U.S. government takes every 10 years. According to the census taken in the summer of 1870, Scott Joplin was 2 years old. I'll let you do the math. No one's really sure where Joplin was born either. It was probably in what's now Northeast Texas.

Joplin's father was an African-American whose family had been enslaved in North Carolina. His mother was from Kentucky, where her family was not enslaved. Both of Joplin's parents were musical. His mother played the banjo and sang, and his father passed his love of the violin on to his children. When Joplin's parents separated, his mother supported the family by cleaning houses. In one of the places she worked, Scott was allowed to use the piano. After Scott Joplin taught himself to play, a local piano teacher offered to give him lessons. Julius Weiss didn't just teach Joplin the piano, he also taught him about different musical forms and how they were put together. As a teenager, Joplin started traveling, first to Missouri, where he played piano in saloons, and then to Chicago, where he led and played cornet in a band for the 1893 World Exposition. Then, Joplin went back to Missouri, to a town called Sedalia, where he published his first piano rags. Instead of letting a publisher buy his pieces outright for $25, which is what they usually did, Joplin arranged to get royalties, a small payment for every copy sold. That turned out to be a very smart move when Joplin published the rag he named for a black social club in Sedalia, the Maple Leaf. Sedalia, Missouri now holds a Scott Joplin Ragtime Festival every year. Another piece Joplin composed was based on something he'd seen back in Texas, a train wreck that was staged on purpose by a railroad official with the interesting name of William Crush. In Joplin's Great Crush Collision, you can hear the whistles of the approaching trains.

Somehow, between working as a pianist, singer, and bandleader, Joplin also found time to take classes at George R. Smith College, a historically black college in Sedalia. After that, he moved to St. Louis, Missouri, the hotbed of ragtime music. At the St. Louis World's Fair of 1904, Joplin played the rag he called the Cascades. By now, Joplin was more interested in composing and teaching than in performing. He kept on moving, eventually winding up in New York City. Even though he was famous for writing popular music, Joplin really wanted to be taken seriously as a classical composer. He wrote two operas. The first one was about the famous black educator and author Booker T. Washington being invited to dinner at the White House. Unfortunately, that opera is lost. Joplin's second opera is Tremonisha.

0: 1917, and 59 years later, his opera Tremonisha won a special Pulitzer Prize, one of the highest awards a composer or composition can get in this country. Scott Joplin earned the nickname King of Ragtime Writers. Next week on Classics for Kids, I'll tell you more about ragtime music. I'm Naomi Lewin. I write Classics for Kids and produce it for WGUC Cincinnati with help from Rick Andrus. 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
1: 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Mark Kuss here, and tonight I have a wide range of selections for you. Chamber music, duos, orchestral works, and works for voice. I always try to introduce a composer who's not known here in the States. Tonight, it's Mikhail Gnesin. Gnesin was a Russian composer who lived well into the 20th century, all the way to the 50s, essentially, I think. The music is always beautiful and beautifully heard for the forces he writes for. This may sound like an odd thing to say, but even the canonized composers can sometimes misstep in orchestrating certain musical ideas. We'll start with Gnesin's Symphonic Fragment

Music by Mikhail Gnesin. The Russian Philharmonic Orchestra was conducted by Konstantin Krimets. Next is a piece called Requiem, again by Mikhail Gnesin. This is a trio for violin, viola, cello, and piano, or rather a quartet. It's a gorgeous piece. It's texturally quite spare, but harmonically rich. I fell in love with it.

That was music entitled Requiem for Piano and Strings by Michael Gnesson. Well, Ronaldo Hahn was a French composer loosely associated with Les Six, whose best-known member was Darius Milhaud. Hahn is known for his songs, of which he wrote hundreds. Tonight, though, we'll hear his Sonatina for Piano, a clever and synthetic piece sewn together with neo-Baroque thread.

0: Rinaldo Hahn's 1907 Sonatina for piano in a really nice performance by Daniel Blumenthal.
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0: The German composer Hans Pfitzner is best known for his ginormous operas, including one based on the life of the Renaissance composer Giovanni Palestrina. But tonight I found a small-boned cello concerto for you.

0: Hans Pfitzner's cello concerto. 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
0: Welcome back to Thursday Evening Classics. You're listening to WMNR Fine Arts Radio, and I'm Mark Kuss. I discovered the Finnish composer Levi Matatoja a few years ago and was immediately struck by his individuality and his interest in large forms. He wrote three symphonies, and they're all music that could easily broaden the canon if they were known. The music is played often in Europe, and his reputation is set there. I don't believe they've ever actually been played here in the States. We'll be listening to his third.

0: That was Livi Matatoya's Third Symphony. The Iceland Symphony Orchestra was conducted by Petri Sakari.
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0: Three Poems of Stefan Mallarmé is a cycle, song cycle for voice and small ensemble. It was written in 1913 by Maurice Ravel. It's definitely one of his finest works, with some of the most inventive instrumental color writing ever imagined. This is a particularly beautiful performance with Anne-Sophie von Otter singing.

0: Three poems by Stéphane Mallarmé, composed by Maurice Ravel, and sung here by Anne-Sophie Van Otter.
1: 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I'm Gary Girard, and I serve them up for you every morning, beginning at 5, right here on Fine Arts Radio.
0: Igor Stravinsky wrote his Dumbarton Oaks Concerto for Chamber Orchestra in 1937. This is high neoclassical Stravinsky, who had an uncanny way of making anything he did sound well. Fun fact, in 1944 he wrote an arrangement, The Star-Spangled Banner, for the BSO, which led to charges of defacing a national symbol and caused him to be arrested.